Yes, he is. Our God is the Lord of glory. Why? Because you can search for all eternity long and not find anyone that can compare with the Lord of glory, our God. Connie Scott coming in at number 14 on this date in 1985. At 13, a former number one song for several months, now moving down, The Imperials and Let the Wind Blow on Streets of Gold. There's a

Streets of Gold and Don Francisco, moving up the charts from 26 to number 12, One Heart at a Time. At number 11, another song moving up the charts from 27 to 11, from his first solo album titled Have Yourself Committed. Here is Brian Duncan, A Child's Love.

0: Is there anything quite as precious as hearing a child pray to the God of the universe? Yeah, maybe you've heard your kids do that at one time. It's a spiritual foundation you want to build in your kids. Brian Duncan with the number 11 song on this date back in 1985. I'm Larry Wayne. 10 songs to go, Bubba, on our way to number one. Hey, come be our friends if you haven't already done that on Facebook. We'll keep you posted on any breaking news from these classic Christian artists that we play. And we'll also let you know what theme shows are coming up on a particular weekend. 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
0: The Top 30 Flashback, Virginia, going back on this date in 1985.
3: Number 10.
0: It comes from a guy who had several recorded albums using three names in the 80s, and then in the 90s, he shortened it to two names. Michael James Murphy, moving up a notch from 11 to 10, The Darker the Night.

Streets of Gold with Sheila Walsh, getting some help from Cliff Richards. Jesus, Call Your Lambs, the number 9 radio hit on this date back in 1985. Well, we heard from this quartet back at number 13. Here's their second and final song, which would wind up peaking at number 3. But this month, it was at number 8. Here's In the Promised Land by the Imperials on Streets of Gold.

0: An artist who we last heard was living northeast of San Francisco in Solano County, David Martin, and his first radio hit, Stronger Than the Weight. Now moving down from where it peaked at number 5 to number 7.
1: Number 6!
0: All these numbers dropping from number 3, where it peaked last month, to number 6 on this date in 1985, White Heart and Jerusalem.

0: written by Billy Smiley and Mark Gershmill from White Hart, along with DeGarmo and Key, Jerusalem. Number 6 on this date, August 1985, on Streets of Gold. Larry Wayne's the name, and we are cracking the top 5 next with the Wanderer himself. More info after this.
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3: Iron Man and his awesome friends suits up Iron Man, Ironheart, and Iron Hulk on Disney Plus, throwing them straight into the fight across episodes 20 through 22 to protect citizens from villains, and just as often to save the villains from themselves. Armored up and thinking fast on their feet, all three heroes get back up from Giant Man, Thor, Black Panther, Gamma, Iron Pup, and Vision to take down Ultron, Loki, Swarm, and Absorbing Man. These episodes have an entertaining, engaging, cinematic feel with vibrant visuals, beautiful metallic costumes, and dramatic editing that pulls you right in. Here's what Movie Guide found. The three episodes feature strong moral themes with light redemptive content. 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
4: Number 5!
0: From a teen idol back in the early 1960s, with big hits like Runner on Sue and The Wanderer. Yep, I am talking about Dion DiMucci. Moving up from number 8 to number 5, here is Still in the Spirit on Streets of Gold.

0: Streets of Gold with Milan Lefevre and his band Broken Heart. The Warrior holding at number 4 for a second consecutive month.
1: Number 3!
0: A former number 1 song the previous month, now on its way down the chart. Russ Taff, Silent Love.

0: Amy Grant's first crossover hit into the mainstream charts, where it peaked at number 29. Oh, but that was just the beginning. People would be hearing about Amy Grant for a long time after. Find a Way, landing at number 2 again for the second month on this date back in 1985.
1: Number 1!
0: Amy Grant does sing on the number 1 song, along with many others. Here is The Cause, which means Christian Artists United to Save the Earth. Do something now on Streets of Gold.

0: And there you have it, number one song on this date back in 1985, Do Something Now from The Cause. That was written by Steve Camp and Phil Madeira, by the way. That song would stay number one for 2 months. In fact, if you go to Facebook and you visit our page, we've got the video of that song showing the preparation, interviews from Phil Cahey, Steve Camp, Steve Taylor, others, and of course the song itself, Do Something Now. Our Facebook name is Streets of Gold Radio. Our producer, music consultant, and our popcorn popper around here at the studio, Jack Reeves. I'm Larry Wayne, going to save you a seat next time right up front for those Christian classics right here on Streets of Gold.
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3: 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And I think I'm in mood for a double play. 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

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And I think I'm in mood for a double play.

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And I think I'm in mood for a double play. A double play.

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3: 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And I think I'm in mood for a double play. A double play.

He Will, to me, is really a song about walking by faith. I think that when we are going through situations that are difficult, it can be so hard to see how God is going to bring any sort of resolution or where even he is in the midst of that. But for me, this song is such an encouragement. It's such a faith builder. I can remember God's faithfulness in times past, and that reminds me of who he really is and that he's not left me and he's not forsaken me. And so when I sing this song, it's like declaring the truth of who I know God to be. And so I pray that this song would be an encouragement to you as well, that no matter what you're walking through, you know that even if you don't understand how it's going to turn out, you know the God who will.

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The Rock and Ron Show. And I think I'm in mood for a double play. A double play.

Hey y'all, this is Seth Schleter, and this is the story behind the song All In. I have recently been convicted by Romans 1:16, for I am not ashamed of the gospel. It is the power of Christ for the salvation of all who believe. I think it's so easy for us to, without even realizing it, live like we're ashamed of the gospel, whether it's talking to family or friends or strangers. Like, are we kind of scared or timid in bringing up Jesus? Is he just part of our life that we put on Sundays or on when we feel like it? Or is he everything in our life and we're not ashamed of him at all? And I wrote this song to remind myself and hopefully those listening that, hey, we actually don't need to be ashamed of him. He saved our life. He broke our chains. Like, let's be all in for the

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3: 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And I think I'm in mood for a double play. A double play.

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The Rock and Ron Show. And I think I'm in mood for a double play. A double play.

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And I think I'm in mood for a double play. A double play.

0: That's in the book of Proverbs. Well, I guess you know where it is. But I wasn't through making my requests known unto you, and I'm not even sure what supplication means. Be anxious for nothing, it says in there too. But I don't think I'm through being anxious. No offense, but I don't think you're hearing all of my requests. Honestly, sometimes I think the beginning of your sentences are interrupting the middle of mine. Seems to me there's a lot of iffy scriptures in the Bible. I can barely get through reading it, and you're interrupting with if. Like, if you love me, you will follow my directions. And if your son sets me free, I will be free indeed. Or like Peter says, who's going to harm you if you are eager to do good? One of my requests was that you enhance my meager eagerness. You have a prayer in there that says, forgive us our debts as we forgive our debtors. I was wondering if that could apply to some of the debts I owe to other people. I mean, if I have to forgive my debtors, how come they can't forgive mine? Then in Romans it says to give to everyone what you owe them. If taxes, pay taxes. If revenue, pay revenue. If respect, then respect. If honor, then honor. Man, that's a whole lot of if words. And more people than I have enough to give to. So if I don't forgive other people their sins, you're not going to forgive mine? Well, that feels like an interruption to my first request. That you would forgive me. Because I was thinking that if I was forgiven, I would be free of any consequences of choices I made before I was. And that I would be free to be successful in anything I did going forward. But lately I've had a lot of plans blow up in my face. It sure feels to me like you're not endorsing everything I do. So I'm just kind of wondering if in directing my path, if you might be endorsing some of the cancel culture. Thanks for letting me share. Amen. It's interesting that I acknowledge God in all my ways and ask him to direct my path, and the next day I get a cancellation. It's funny how I ask God to direct, and then I assume that we're going to go somewhere. One of God's favorite things to do to me is to make me wait, and he seldom tells me why. I remember a little game we played back in grade school called Red Light, Green Light, a game designed to make you pay attention. So if I'm going to ask God to guide me, I won't get where I'm going if I don't listen to the directions. And that's a nutshell sermon right there. And thanks for waiting with me on the back row, and following through to what God directs you to support.
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And I think I'm in mood for a double play. 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

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And I think I'm in mood for a double play.

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0: Hey everybody, this is Pastor Dave at Brothers Coffee right here at 1960 Kimball Avenue here at the Edge. Man, we're just having an incredible summer already. Just want to remind you that we're open from 6 a.m. to 3 in the afternoon Monday through Thursday and 6 a.m. to 2 in the afternoon on Friday. It's not stopped. It's only getting busier, so please come by and see me not only for a great cup of coffee, but for maybe a hug or a great conversation. We'll talk to you soon.
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1: With SRN News, I'm Rich Thomason in Washington. Investigators say the woman arrested in an alleged ISIS-inspired terror plot in New York bought bomb-making materials and planned to attack the state capitol at Albany.
2: As alleged in the complaint, Ms. Bowie swore her allegiance to ISIS through multiple audio recordings in both English and Arabic. She clearly stated her desire to carry out an attack at the New York State Capitol.
1: John Sarcone with the U.S. Attorney's Office for New York's Northern District.
2: In her own words, as alleged in the criminal complaint, she said, quote, "I want to destroy as much of the building as possible and kill the senators while they are meeting. I want them to lose a lot of important documents."
1: The suspect, 35-year-old Jessica Bowie of Albany, allegedly visited the Capitol complex multiple

0: time scoping out the place, taking photos. She had allegedly planned to conceal a bomb in a DoorDash bag delivered to the Capitol. Last night, it was the Northeast's turn to take a beating at the hands of a powerful storm system. A suspected tornado touched down at Atlantic Beach, Long Island, ripping apart a beach club, leaving broken beach chairs and wooden beams littered across the shoreline. Flooding in New Jersey stranded dozens of drivers in their vehicles. In Dover, Delaware, a suspected tornado touched down, causing significant damage across the city. Meanwhile, tens of thousands of people in Indiana still without power more than a week after strong storms knocked it out. No survivors reported in the crash of a charter flight. It went down in western Alaska. The plane, which took off from Anchorage, crashed about 450 miles west of there. The NTSB is leading the investigation of the deadly crash. On Wall Street, Dow futures almost 200 points higher. The Dow future at the NASDAQ futures are up 183 points. This is SRN News. Teenagers see a disconnect between their faith and the world.
1: If you were a Christian adolescent in America 100 years ago, you probably would have seen aspects of your faith being supported in the culture generally. That's not the case now. A new poll from the Barna Group finds 44% of Christian teens feel their beliefs are in conflict with modern culture, and 51% say their faith is pretty much something they just keep to themselves. Barna says the more faithful the teenager, the bigger this problem becomes. Michael Harrington reporting.
0: Orthodox Jews entering the debate over permanent daylight saving time. Congress considering a bill that would make DST a year-round system. The most conservative Jews are against that. The problem has to do with sunrise. Under permanent DST, sunrise in the winter would be a lot later than it is under standard time. Some Orthodox Jews' prayer rituals can only take place at sunrise, and if it's later than that normal, those Jews would be late to work. This is SRN News. There are hefty fines for two NFL teams after a brawl during a joint practice session.
2: The Dallas Cowboys and the New Orleans Saints have each been fined $500,000 apiece by the NFL after their fight-filled joint practice. The league announced the fines after requesting video of the tumultuous workout at the Cowboys training camp base in California. Saints tight end Brock Recksteiner body slammed Cowboys safety Jalen Thompson. Saints center Eric McCoy threw a Cowboys helmet high in the air during one scrap, while McCoy and Cowboys linebacker Donovan Ezeraku threw punches at each other in an ugly sequence that ended with Ezeraku getting thrown out of practice for the second time during camp. I'm Lisa Dwyer.
0: Meta's defending itself in a federal court against allegations that its social media business harms youngsters. Four states accusing Meta of contributing to a youth mental health crisis. More details, srnnews.com.
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Today, partly cloudy with a high of around 88. And it's going to be sunny Saturday with an 88 high, 66 low. Sunday, 82, mostly cloudy. That's your weather courtesy of the Heartland Christian Association and Angel 95 FM.

Angel 95, Jerry Q. And a reminder, the Manhattan community is invited to celebrate the opening of the new Seco Park tennis courts at 9 a.m. on Saturday, August 29th. The space will be open to the public at 9 a.m., giving people an opportunity to explore the newly completed courts. Opening remarks will begin at 9:15 in the morning, followed by the official opening of the courts for community use. Light refreshments will be served. The new courts will provide a high-quality space for both recreational and competitive play. For the northern courts are equipped with both 36 and 60-foot markings to support expanded youth programming, including lessons and tournaments. Again, the Manhattan community invited to the opening of the new Seco Park tennis courts, 9 o'clock in the morning on Saturday, August the 29th.

0: 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That's what grandparents are all about. 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
6: And the number one influence is how the parents are living. And again, we already knew this by reading Deuteronomy, when God says, you know, speak it all day, you know, write it on your door frames as you walk, as you lie down. Share this with your children. And so it's so true. And you're so right. None of us are going to be perfect. I don't know how many times I have apologized to my children and asked for their forgiveness because we mess up. But that's a great opportunity for them to see, no, the Lord is real.
7: That's Dr. Holly Brand, and she joins us today on Focus on the Family with Jim Daly. Thank you for joining us. I'm John Fuller.
8: John, here's a headline. Pop culture is everywhere. It's kind of like, duh. But, I mean, it's in our face a lot, and so often it clashes with the Word of God, especially for us as Christians. I mean, going to Vegas for a conference or something, you're not going to gamble. But you go to Vegas, I mean, it's just all over the place. Gene has said to me, we're never going here again.
7: Even the airport in Vegas is like
8: that. The billboards, especially if you have young boys. I remember those days. Yeah. We'd be diving to cover the kids' eyes, you know, because it's just so in your face. And mom and dad, that's part of our responsibility, is to raise up our children in a way that they can form strong faith. And how do we set the kind of the developmental seeds to be able to do that and to help them be in the world but not of the world, right? Small intentional choices in parenting can have a lifelong impact. I think we're seeing that with our kids. I'm sure, John, you're seeing that with yours. And, you know, today we have a special guest who's written a great little workbook, Christ and Culture 2.0. And she is a professor at a Christian university and deals with the young culture every day. And so I'm looking forward to this discussion.
7: I am too, Jim. And Dr. Holly Brand has served as professor of psychology at Missouri Baptist University in St. Louis, where she was honored with the MBU Distinguished Professor Award. She specializes in child, adolescent, and adult development. But perhaps more importantly, she's married to Todd, and they have three older children. And that book that you mentioned, Jim, is really terrific, Christ and Culture 2.0. Learn more about that workbook and our guest at focusonthefamily.com/broadcast.
8: Holly, welcome to Focus on the Family.
6: Well, thank you, Jim and John. You know that I love all things Focus on the Family, so this is truly an honor. Truly.
8: What's so fun is you're like a super fan. You say you listen to the program every day.
6: I do every day.
8: We love that.
7: We do,
8: indeed. You do it on the app, which is convenient.
7: Why don't more people do it on the app, Jim? That was a good question you asked.
6: Awesome.
8: Yeah, it's really good. You got access to everything there at the app. So you're in the middle of being a observer mm-hmm. of the cultural clash because you're on a college campus every day.
6: Absolutely.
8: And you're hearing 18, 19-year-olds coming into your classroom and talking about stuff. You're a PhD in psychology, so you have that great background to better understand how people think and what wires the human brain. Mm-hmm. In that context, what are you seeing on a college campus that may be different today than it was 20 years ago?
6: Oh, absolutely. So I just finished my 25th year, which blows my mind. And I would say the increase in anxiety and fear and worry and despair, even.
8: Wow.
6: And even over things that are, you know, what we would consider just daily challenges, daily stress.
8: Normal
6: dailiness. Their ability to cope is really limited. And so that's a big thing that I've seen over 25 years. I've also seen the increase of moral relativism. So you get to choose what's right for you, and I get to choose what's right for me, and there's no understanding of absolute truth. I think the last data that I saw is that about 4% of people have a belief in absolute truth, which is startling. And so if you don't have that foundation of truth, the world is a scary place. The world is a scary place anyway. But they're really struggling, and this is even on a Christian campus.
8: So, Holly, how did this workbook come about?
6: Okay, so maybe like a lot of people, I became really alert to the cultural rot when I became a parent, especially the parent of a little boy. Mm. And so a little bit of backstory. Tanner would have been about 3, so it would have been about 2006, and it's a Saturday afternoon, and we're watching Cardinals baseball, and all of a sudden, commercial break, there was a company back then who was using basically soft porn to sell their product, and this commercial comes on, and it's a striptease. And Tanner's little 3-year-old eyes were like saucers, and I'm like, oh! And I'm, you know, scrambling for the remote, and I turn it off, and then I got mad, like mama bear mad. Mm. Like, who thinks it's okay on a Saturday afternoon to put this kind of content in front of my child? And so a couple years later, we enroll our children in a local Christian school, which is a wonderful Christian school, but even I discovered Christian schools are not immune from cultural influence.
7: Right.
6: And so I would see things there, too, and I just continued to complain about it. And at that time, I was president of the school board at the school, and Todd...
8: That's pretty funny, actually.
6: Right? So you guys know my wonderful Todd, and he looked at me one day as I was complaining, and he said, "You're the president of the school board. Do something about it." And
8: that
6: he just walked
8: just
6: away.
8: Like Todd.
6: It sounds just like Todd. And I was like, well, I still didn't know what to do. And then came the phone call. It's always the phone call. So a year or so later, I get a phone call from a dad of a third grade girl at our school. And so this little girl was describing the wedding she had gone to for two women. And the dad, who's a strong believer, strong Christian man, he said on the phone to me, "I was so taken aback. I didn't know what to say. And I didn't say anything." And he said, "I've been kicking myself for 24 hours. So he said, "My question to you as president of the school board, how far is our school willing to go on matters of the culture?"
8: Yeah.
6: I thanked him. I hung up. And I said, "Okay, Lord." And as fast as my hand would write, 36 topics just came pouring out. And that was the foundation of Christ and Culture. And then fast forward about 8 years later, and I get the phone call, would you consider doing a second edition and include gender identity?
8: In the workbook, and again, I love the style of the workbook, because this is great for parents to sit down and go through. What would you say the target age range is for the workbook?
6: So, great question. So I originally wrote it to use as curriculum in our children's Christian school. And so at the time, we decided to start it in third grade, so around the age of 8 to 9. And if you look at some of the topics, such as pornography, you might say, oh, that seems early. Well, if you understand that the average age of exposure to pornography is 8, we have to get into these kids with truth so that they can be able to discern the cultural rot. And so, actually, first and second graders are exposed to the content as well. They just don't have their own copy, and they remove some of the heavier topics.
8: But you really,
6: really early.
8: Yeah, in that regard, it's like elementary school age.
6: Absolutely.
8: To sit down and do this as a Bible study with them.
6: Absolutely.
8: Or prep with them. But in there, you also talk about three pillars upon which our children's lives should be built. Let's hit those three pillars.
6: You got it. So the first 5 years of life, authority, respect for authority, legitimate sources of authority. So primarily God and parents, because there is this concept called the two-year-old teenager. So parents, we panic when our kids become teenagers, like, oh, teenage rebellion, here it comes. Teenage rebellion is not normal human development, and it's not inevitable. And so that rebellious teenager was a rebellious two-year-old who was not properly disciplined, because the word discipline means to teach three things: self-control, character, and acceptable behavior. Well, most of us focus on the acceptable behavior part, and we miss the heart of the child. And so if you can get proper respect for authority by the age of 5, you've got a good foundation. And so then the next pillar between really 6 and 12, and you don't wait until 6 to start this, but you really emphasize it, character. Who are you when no one's looking, doing the right thing because it's the right thing to do? And what comes after age 12 is obviously the teen years. And they are going to be faced with so many character decisions that you and I can't make for them. My kids have never invited me on one of their dates. Isn't that rude?
8: I'm fun. You must have been bummed out.
6: Yeah. Right?
8: I'm fun.
6: I'm like, I'm fun. I don't get to go on their dates for them. So they're going to be faced with character decisions in the area of sexuality, to cheat or not to cheat, to use AI on my homework, to lie or not to lie. I mean, it's all day, every day, character decisions. And so if they don't have the foundation of character development before the teen years,
8: And that's good. I want to make a point here because it's, I was going to wait till later, but I think this is a good spot.
6: And we still have the third pillar, but
8: go ahead and finish the third pillar. That's good.
6: So the third pillar during the teen years is identity development. Answering the question, who am I? Because aging is just an accumulation of days. It's literally one day on top of the next day. Hello, you're 92. And so if you don't have your identity solidly secure by the time you hit age 20, then everything that builds from there is hindered.
8: Boy, no, in that context, that takes me to the competition for identity. I mean, the culture is all about, you know, absorb this identity, be this identity.
6: Absolutely.
8: Let's just jump into that
6: a little deeper.
8: I mean, when you're talking about identity for kids, I think some parents, Holly, would be thinking, how do I do that? I got a day job, too.
6: Okay. Mm-hmm. It's so much simpler than we think, and it's in the daily communication. So I've been speaking and teaching and writing for 25, 30 years now, and I am convinced that the root cause of virtually every problem that every human has is lack of identity in Jesus. I really, really believe that. And so there are two basic types of identity. The first is basic identity. You are a child created in the image of God. You are of great worth, of great value, and that will never change. The other is role identity that really gets developed and focused on during the teen years. But we miss the basic identity. And so many kids are left to wonder, well, who am I? And then we find it in our role identity. For example, I am Mrs. Todd Brand, okay? Big part of my identity. Todd had a heart attack and almost died a few months ago. Who would I have been if he had passed away? If he dies before me, I'll no longer be Mrs. Todd Brand. If I have my identity tied to something that is changeable, I'm in big trouble. Mm-hmm. So you asked how to build this in, because we have day jobs. when my kids were babies, every time I would change their diaper, I would pretty much share the gospel.
8: Yeah, no,
6: like,
8: I mean,
6: like, might as well start in. And I would just tell them, you are a child created in the image of God. You are precious. You are so loved. You are valuable. And see, that will never change.
8: Mm-hmm.
6: And if you can get a child to the teen years with that solid basic identity, they can see through the lies of the culture. For example, number one reason that teenage girls give for having sex during the teen years, they want to feel loved.
8: Mm-hmm.
6: What a perverted idea of love.
9: Hmm.
6: It promises so much but delivers literally nothing. And so there's a scripture. It's in Proverbs 27:7. A satisfied soul loathes the honeycomb. But to a hungry soul, every bitter thing is sweet. Let's unpack that, because I was that hungry soul. I was that hungry 20-year-old approval-seeking girl looking for love and affection through relationships. I was her. So, a satisfied soul who knows who they are can see right through that flattering tongue who mm-hmm. just wants to use them. But to a hungry soul who's hungry for love and affection and attention, what will ultimately cause her bitter pain seems sweet at the time.
9: Hmm.
6: And so if you know who you are, I am who I am says I am, if you know that going into the teen years, it's so much easier to say no. And if you it takes so much character to say no, it takes no character to say yes to peer pressure. So I am just convinced that if we could get the basic identity solid and cemented by the time the teen years hit, then you know who you are, then you can work on role identity.
8: Yeah.
6: Who do I want in a relationship? Who do I want to marry? What do I want to do as a vocation? What am I good at? You know, those things build
8: sure.
6: on top of the basics.
7: Mm-hmm. This is Focus on the Family with Jim Daly, and today our guest is Dr. Holly Brand, and we're talking about some of the content in her terrific workbook called Christ and Culture 2.0. And you can get a copy of the book from us here, and we'd encourage you to do that when you stop by focusonthefamily.com/broadcast.
8: Holly, what I was aiming for is this. First of all, parents have to live it well.
6: Yes.
8: Live their Christian faith well to invite their children into that journey.
6: Absolutely.
8: And if, you know, kids are so good at sniffing hypocrisy.
6: Oh,
8: right?
6: Huge. Especially during the teen years.
8: Oh, my goodness. I mean, it's like, wow.
6: Big
8: so
6: time.
8: You need to be mindful of that. If you're not living the faith well,
6: absolutely.
8: It doesn't have to be perfect. And when it's not, apologize to your kids. When they see
6: yes.
8: an anger outburst or you say something you shouldn't have said because somebody cut you off, whatever.
6: Oh,
8: you
6: yes.
8: need to be able to say, man, that was not healthy and that wasn't honoring to the Lord. I'm sorry.
6: Right. Absolutely.
8: And let them hear you do that.
6: Absolutely.
8: And
6: they have
8: that
6: to
8: gives
6: see
8: them,
6: that the Lord
8: yeah,
6: is real.
8: That gives them then that basis. But speak to the importance of being authentic as an adult, as a parent, so your kids can see that.
6: Oh, it's huge. So some of my favorite research in neurology comes from the National Institute for Mental Health and Dr. Jay Geed. And so he has done all kinds of MRI studies on children's and teens' brains. And shocker, wouldn't you know that the number one influence on how to shape a teenager's brain and his or her mind is parental example? And, I mean, we already knew that, right? All we had to do was read
8: that's
6: the book.
8: A high influencer.
6: That's the number one influence.
8: Number
6: that
8: one.
6: Their brains
8: wow.
6: are truly sponges. And the number one influence is how the parents are living. And again, we already knew this by reading Deuteronomy, when God says, you know, speak it all day, you know, write it on your door frames as you walk, as you lie down. Share this with your children. And so it's so true. And you're so right. None of us are going to be perfect. I don't know how many times I have apologized to my children and asked for their
8: yeah.
6: forgiveness because we mess up. But that's a great opportunity for them to see, no, the Lord is real. Mm. And he does redeem. And we don't have to be canceled. We get a second do-over and a third and a fourth.
8: Yeah. Let me go back to something you mentioned, which, you know, I think this is a grave mistake that we make in Christian mm-hmm. parenting, but it is this overemphasis on behavior. Behavior is important. It really is important. But the heart is far more important.
6: Everything.
8: And I think this is, again, critically important.
6: Yes.
8: How do we address the heart that drives the right behavior and make sure the child, when they hear, don't do that, it doesn't feel like you're rejecting the child.
6: Yes, yes.
8: Which is how they interpret it. And it's takes a little adult thought.
6: It does.
8: To make sure you're doing this well. But you've got to separate those two things.
6: Absolutely.
8: And go after the heart attitude.
6: Absolutely. And
8: how do we do that?
6: That is all over this book. If we miss the heart, we end up with little whitewashed tombs. So Jesus talked about that. Think about what's inside a gleaming, beautiful tomb. Dead, rotting flesh and bones, right? Yuck. And so we just focus on the outer behavior. We can end up with kids, again, who have the character of, well, it's okay as long as I don't get caught. I'll just learn to whop my sister when mom's not around. We have to go for the heart. So when Todd and I first became parents, I read Ted Tripp's book, Shepherding a Child's Heart. Highly recommend. And I am the type of personality, I just want the top 10 ways to produce great kids. You know, give me, like I've heard you say before, give me the formula.
8: Yeah, right.
6: And I'll just, you know, put out some great kids. And so I'm reading this book, and he's talking about, well, you got to get to the heart. If you change the heart, behavior follows. And this is where psychology shines, my favorite part of psychology. Behavior is just an extension of what's going on up here. So God's word is all over this. Proverbs 23:7, as a man thinks in his heart, so is he. Philippians 4:8, think about things that are true and right and holy and pure and et cetera. And so that's what you start with. You know, child, what were you thinking when you did that? Let's talk about how to change your thinking, and your behavior will follow.
8: That's really good.
7: Yeah. So often,
6: it's so important.
7: So often 4-year-olds weren't thinking. They were just doing, right?
6: Exactly.
7: So there's such a great element of intentionality to what you're talking about. But as you were talking about your experience with cancer, I thought, well, this is where unintentionally our kids are watching us. And that leads to tech and screens and discernment, because I remember a time when I was thinking, I'm expecting my child to do something that I'm not even doing. So, you know what? At 9 o'clock, we're just going to put the phones away.
6: Good, John.
7: Mom has said that we should get away from the screens at 9 p.m.
6: Yes.
7: So I'm not going to make you do it. I'm going to do it. And when you come down to check, I'm going to be off my phone.
6: Right.
7: But this is hard in that whole area of screens and tech and discernment, because so much is flooding them. How do we set the example as parents, and then how do we get to their heart on this?
6: You grab the why. Kids are so much more likely to follow your lead if they know the why behind it. So that's the whole heart of this book, is what's the why? Why does God put boundaries on us? Why do I, as a parent, put boundaries in your screen time? Because here's all the detriment that occurs if we don't. Here's all the blessing that occurs if we do. And so we're so good at telling kids, no, don't do that. No, don't eat that. Don't do that. Don't go there.
8: Don't watch
6: that. You can't do that. Don't watch that. And we never tell them what they can say yes to. And so they have to hear, God puts boundaries on our behavior because it protects our hearts, it protects our minds, it protects our bodies. You look at the average teen, they don't get nearly enough sleep. Their stress goes through the roof just because they're on their screens late into the night. That's a simple reason. We're going to put our screens away because God has given us a purpose in tomorrow. When we get up, He's got work for us to do, and we need to be well rested. Simple. Getting the why behind what we do. And
8: Let me, right at the end here, let me come back and address a couple of things that we touched on lightly that I think parents really need to catch. One is, you said, we so often, and I can remember Trent and Troy doing that, what do you want to be when you grow up? And they, you know, Troy, fireman, policeman, he wanted all the first responder jobs.
6: I love it.
8: But this idea of who do you want to be when you grow up?
6: Yes.
8: In hindsight, I don't know if I spent ample time. I touched on it.
6: Right.
8: But probably not in the same way of vocation.
6: Mm-hmm.
8: So how do we as parents get that as the bullseye, not the what do you want to do or what do you want to be, but who do you want to be? It's such a brilliant question.
6: I think so, too. And it really shifts the focus. And I think it goes back to that basic identity. You are a child created in the image of God. He has given you gifts and talents and abilities to love and serve Him and to love and serve others. That's our whole purpose. And so if you can reinforce that in, say, the first 10 years of life, and without even asking them, what do you want to be when you grow up, what you want to be will flow from who you already are. Mm. And so, you know, I get so many college students, they have no idea what they're good at. They don't know their personality types. They don't know any of their gifts. They say, I'm not good at anything, which is a big fat lie. And so then you spend the children's second decade figuring out, okay, this is what you're really good at. God's given you a gift of speaking. I remember your story of your mom's friend telling you that you have diarrhea of the mouth.
8: You remember that, do you?
6: I remember that.
8: I shouldn't have said that.
6: And so...
8: and look at what happened. I'm
6: exactly.
8: In a microphone every
6: exactly.
8: day.
6: Exactly. So then we take 14-year-old little Jimmy and we say, God's given you the ability to speak and to communicate. I wonder if he might use that in your vocation. And it just flows.
8: Yeah, I didn't see that coming.
6: Yeah,
8: the gift
6: right?
8: of gab, I guess. But no,
6: exactly.
8: I get it. Holly, right here at the end, your son struggled with questions about God's goodness. This is so common. I love the honesty that he was portraying and how you describe it in the workbook. But in that context, what happened and how did it become a lesson for him?
6: Yeah, absolutely. So when our middle child, Walker, was 16, one of his friends at school committed suicide. Mm. And Walker was the last person that he communicated with. They were texting back and forth, and this young man had wrecked the car, and he was afraid of, you know, really getting into trouble. And it just in that emotional moment, he made obviously a permanent decision. And so Walker really was struggling with his faith. He's like, Mom, is any of it real? I mean, is God who he says he is? Is he good? Is all of these questions.

0: knows what he believes and why he believes it. And it wasn't just an emotional, you know, outcome. It was a solid heart change, mind change. I get it. He is who he says he is, and he'll tell anybody who listens.
1: No, it's so good. You know, we did a program with Lee Strobel about talking to your teens about Jesus, and he mentioned something very powerful, and I talked to Trent and Troy, my sons, about it, and it was, if you could ask God one question, and he would have to answer it, what would the question be? And, of course, Trent, my scientist, thought, he goes, let me think about that. And we're eating lunch together.
0: Yeah.
1: So he thinks for like 10 minutes. And then he comes back around and goes, I think I'd want to know from God, what is that thing we're not seeing, the element that allowed you to create the universe that we don't understand? That's the scientist.
0: That is the scientist.
1: And I turn to Troy, and Troy goes, I think I'd like to know why we suffer.
0: Yeah.
1: And that's the writer. That's Troy the writer.
0: Yeah.
1: And, you know, just so much of what you're saying is from the heart.
0: Right.
1: This is who we are. Mm-hmm. And then how do we shape that as parents to guide them to a belief in Christ and then a life with Christ?
0: Absolutely.
1: And aiming at the heart. And I feel so bad for that story of that boy that took his life because
0: devastating.
1: He made some mistakes.
0: Right.
1: And those are going to happen.
0: Absolutely.
1: But parents, my goodness, it's just a car. It's just whatever. So, Holly, again, thank you for being with us.
0: Thank you so much.
1: Yeah, so
0: my
1: good.
0: Pleasure.
1: And let me turn to you, our listener. Focus on the Family is here for you. I hope you hear my heart in that. We want to equip you with all that you need to raise the next generation of Christ followers. We have lots of great resources to help you in that journey, Holly's book being one of them. 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
4: With SRN News, I'm Rich Thomason in Washington. Investigators say the woman arrested in an alleged ISIS-inspired terror plot in New York bought bomb-making materials and planned to attack the state capitol at Albany.
5: As alleged in the complaint, Ms. Bowie swore her allegiance to ISIS through multiple audio recordings in both English and Arabic. She clearly stated her desire to carry out an attack at the New York state capitol.
4: John Sarko.

0: With the U.S. Attorney's Office for New York's Northern District.
1: In her own words, as alleged in the criminal complaint, she said, quote, I want to destroy as much of the building as possible and kill the senators while they are meeting. I want them to lose a lot of important documents.
0: The suspect, 35-year-old Jessica Bowie of Albany, allegedly visited the Capitol complex multiple times, scoping out the place, taking photos. She had allegedly planned to conceal a bomb in a DoorDash bag delivered to the Capitol. Last night, it was the Northeast's turn to take a beating at the hands of a powerful storm system. A suspected tornado touched down at Atlantic Beach, Long Island, ripping apart a beach club, leaving broken beach chairs and wooden beams littered across the shoreline. Flooding in New Jersey stranded dozens of drivers in their vehicles. In Dover, Delaware, a suspected tornado touched down, causing significant damage across the city. Meanwhile, tens of thousands of people in Indiana still without power more than a week after strong storms knocked it out. No survivors reported in the crash of a charter flight. It went down in western Alaska. The plane, which took off from Anchorage, crashed about 450 miles west of there. The NTSB is leading the investigation of the deadly crash. On Wall Street, Dow futures almost 200 points higher. The Dow future at the NASDAQ futures are up 183 points. This is SRN News. Teenagers see a disconnect between their faith and the world.
2: If you were a Christian adolescent in America 100 years ago, you probably would have seen aspects of your faith being supported in the culture generally. That's not the case now. A new poll from the Barna Group finds 44% of Christian teens feel their beliefs are in conflict with modern culture, and 51% say their faith is pretty much something they just keep to themselves. Barna says the more faithful the teenager, the bigger this problem becomes. Michael Harrington reporting.
0: Orthodox Jews entering the debate over permanent daylight saving time. Congress considering a bill that would make DST a year-round system. The most conservative Jews are against that. The problem has to do with sunrise. Under permanent DST, sunrise in the winter would be a lot later than it is under standard time. Some Orthodox Jews prayer rituals can only take place at sunrise, and if it's later than that normal, those Jews would be late to work. This is SRN News. There are hefty fines for two NFL teams after a brawl during a joint practice session.
3: The Dallas Cowboys and the New Orleans Saints have each been fined $500,000 apiece by the NFL after their fight-filled joint practice. The league announced the fines after requesting video of the tumultuous workout at the Cowboys training camp base in California. Saints tight end Brock Recksteiner body slammed Cowboys safety Jalen Thompson. Saints center Eric McCoy threw a Cowboys helmet high in the air during one scrap, while McCoy and Cowboys linebacker Donovan Ezeraku threw punches at each other in an ugly sequence that ended with Ezeraku getting thrown out of practice for the second time during camp. I'm Lisa Dwyer.
0: Meta's defending itself in a federal court against allegations that its social media business harms youngsters. Four states accusing Meta of contributing to a youth mental health crisis. More details, srnnews.com.
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Today, partly cloudy with a high of around 88. And it's going to be sunny Saturday with an 88 high, 66 low. Sunday, 82, mostly cloudy. That's your weather courtesy of the Heartland Christian Association and Angel 95 FM.

Angel 95, this reminder, the Flint Hills Discovery Center will host a Dino Day on Saturday, August 22nd from 10 a.m. to 2 p.m. Families are invited to stop into a prehistoric world of fossils, games, crafts, and more. The dinosaur-sized hands-on event is designed to encourage children to become real-life explorers of the day. Families can learn how fossils form with Emporia State University STEM outreach. They dig for their own, since the zoo will have a paleontology activity identifying carnivores, herbivores, and omnivores through different skulls. Again, a lot of activities going on there. They'll even have a Dino Dash, a short dinosaur stampede into the Discovery Center at the beginning of the event. Runners should meet in front of the Flint Hills Discovery Center by 9:45 on Saturday to participate. The museum opening there officially at 10, and activities going until 2. So that's happening this Saturday, Flint Hills Discovery Center.

0: Good day. This is the Think Director, Pastor Phil, coming to you from SolemCommunity.net, S-O-L-U-M, community.net. Let's pray. The word of the Lord comes to us in Psalm 16:8. I know the Lord is always with me. I will not be shaken, for he is right beside me. Wow. I know the Lord. Say that with me. I know the Lord is always with me. I will not be shaken, for he is right beside me. Father, we confess that. We confess that confidence in Christ Jesus right now. We know that you are with us. We will not be shaken. You are right here beside us. Matthew 6:27, can all your worries add a single moment to your life? Father, we confess your word, and we agree with your word, and we agree with the challenge of Jesus that no worry can add a single moment to our lives. We cast our concerns, our worries, our fears, our anxieties to you. And again, the word comes to us in John 14:27. I'm leaving you with a gift, peace of mind and heart. And the peace I give you, the world cannot give, so don't be troubled or afraid. The peace I give you, the world can't do it, so don't be troubled or afraid. And again, Lord, we look to Luke 12:32. Don't be afraid, little father. Don't be afraid. For it gives your Father great happiness to give you the kingdom. Father, it gives you great happiness to give us the kingdom. We agree with this. We receive this. We take this word of encouragement of great happiness comes to us from you. You have great happiness to give us the kingdom. Hebrews 13:6 says, the Lord is my helper. I will have no fear. What can mere people do to me? What can mere people do to us? Because we stand in you, and you live, we live and move and have our being. And in Psalm 55:22, give your burdens to the Lord. He will take care of you. He will not permit the godly to slip or fall. Father, I just stand in that right now. I encourage my brothers and sisters, as we stand in prayer, you will not let us slip and fall. We may slip for a moment. The righteous fall down six times, but you get back up seven. Because, Lord, you are with us. Your rod and your staff, they comfort us. Though we go into the very valley of the shadow of death, you are with us, O Lord. Your rod and your staff comfort us. You anoint our heads with oil. You cause our cup to be overflowing with blessing. And in the very presence of our enemy, you prepare a table of feasting and blessing. Because that's who you are. That's the incredible, wonderful, blessing God who will never leave us or forsake us, that you are in our lives in the power of God.
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3: What do you say to someone whose world has completely fallen apart? 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Today on Insight for Living, Chuck Swindoll identifies one of the most painfully honest questions in all of Scripture. Why do we find it so easy to talk about grace, yet so hard to actually show it? If you've ever been kicked when you were down, or been the one doing the kicking, today's grace-filled message is for you.
2: It's funny how you sometimes get a song on your mind. It happened to me last Thursday afternoon and on into Friday morning. I was sitting in my study and I kept going over this old spiritual that used to be sung in a choir years ago in the Deep South.
4: Everybody's talking about heaven ain't going there. Heaven, remember that? Heaven, go ahead. Everybody's talking about heaven ain't going there. Heaven, heaven. Now, you know, it's an amazing song. Not that the words are that significant. It's just that everybody smiles when they sing it, and they're saying they ain't going to heaven. And I thought that's a lot like grace. Everybody's talking about grace, ain't going there either. Everybody's talking about grace. We wouldn't know it if we met it face on. Most people aren't even ready for it when it's presented to them. Not long ago, a student from a college in Missouri, true story, wrote this. I left work early so I could have some uninterrupted time studying right before the final in my class. When I got to class, everybody was doing their last minute studying. The teacher came in and said he would review with us for just a little bit before the test. We went through the review, most of it right from the study guide, but there were some things he was reviewing that I had never heard of. When questioned about it, he said that they were in the book, and we were responsible for everything that was in the book. We really couldn't argue with that. Finally, it was time to take the test. Our prof instructed, leave them face down on the desk until everyone has one, and then I'll tell you when to start. When we turned them over, every answer on the test was already filled in. The bottom of the last page said the following. This is the end of the final exam. All the answers on your test are correct. You will receive an A on the final exam. The reason you passed the test is because the creator of the test took it for you. All the work you did in preparation for this test did not help you get an A. You have just experienced grace. He then went around the room and asked each student individually questions like, what is your grade? And do you deserve the grade that you are receiving? And how much did all your studying for the exam help you achieve this final grade? Now, I'm not a crier, writes this student. I'm not a crier by any stretch of the imagination, but I had to fight back tears when answering those questions and thinking about how the Creator had passed the test for me. Discussion afterwards went like this. I have tried to teach you all semester that you are a recipient of grace. I've tried to communicate to you that you need to demonstrate this gift as you work with young people. Don't hammer them. They are not the enemy. Help them, for they will carry on your ministry if it is full of grace. Thinking about how some of us had probably studied hours and some just a few minutes, but had all received the same grade, he pointed to a story Jesus told in Matthew 20. The owner of a vineyard hired people to work in his field and agreed to pay them a certain amount of money. Several different times during the day, he hired more workers. When it was time to pay them, they all received the same amount. When the ones who had been hired first in the morning began complaining, the boss said, "Should you be angry because I am kind?" The teacher said he had never done this kind of final before and probably would never do it again. But because of the content of many of our class discussions, he felt like we needed to experience grace. Why didn't I have a teacher like that when I was taking those final exams? Why didn't you? Oh, everybody's talking about grace, we ain't going there. Not on your life. Oh, we love it coming from God, but just don't expect it from fallen folks like us. Too bad. Of all the things Job had to endure, the final insult was enduring the graceless presence of alleged friends. Stop and do a quick review when the bottom dropped out of his life. He lost his property and dwellings and a way to make a living because all of his servants were killed. And then he lost all 10 of his children, all now grown, which he no doubt buried with his own hands, he and his wife. And then he lost his health and running, itching sores, oozing with pus, covered his body from his hair to his toenails. So miserable was this man, he could not rest during the day or sleep at night, not for very long. And he wound up living at the city dump, place called the Ash Heap, where dung was finally deposited and burned. And there he lost his hope. A small handful of men left their homes with the intent to bring him comfort and sympathy. Check Job 2:11. That's why they left to come to Job. They were friends about his age, maybe a little older, maybe one or two younger. But his contemporaries came, leaving home and going to the trouble of traveling to the city dump of Uz, the town where Job lived. And they sat in silence, staring at him, trying to believe it was the same man that they had seen in their previous reunion, because now he was swollen and dirty and broken, and his head was shaved. And then, their worst mistake of all, they started to talk to him. And they unloaded the truck. They judged him, they shamed him, they blamed him. One cruel statement after another, with graceless, blunt words, they humiliated him. And the book includes it all. I'm simple enough to think that Job probably kept a journal, or his wife did. Who could have remembered such philosophical meanderings as filled the poetical part of the book? And these men spoke to him in cycles, you remember? The first round of insults came from Eliphaz, and then Bildad, and then Zophar, strange names, real men. But all three of them spoke, and Job answered, and that finished that first cycle. That was done, and wouldn't you know it, a second cycle began. In the second cycle, which starts in chapter 15, Eliphaz takes off the gloves. It's time to really get down to business, Job. And there is not even a hint of grace. Not a hint. Now, I understand. You're all looking ahead to see how many more chapters of this are we going to be going through. When I walk down the aisles and greet people before a church service starts, I like to say hello and get to know folks. And normally they answer back that they're glad to be here, and or they look forward to coming. Now I'm hearing more and more. Now, how long are we going to be in Job? My kids are now emailing me, "Get past Job, Dad." How graceless, huh? I understand. You think I wouldn't love? I'm taking it in chunks. I'm doing chapters, folks. Today, three chapters. We're not going to analyze this thing to the point of giving blood. However, you got to take enough time to appreciate the messages that they are teaching us. Eliphaz speaks the second time. Actually, he throws his fist. They're called words. In chapter 15, he delivers a series of rebukes. These are graceless words for a grieving man. In case you wonder what they sound like, they begin with pride, verse 2. Should a wise man answer with windy knowledge and fill himself with the east wind? The word himself is really in the Hebrew belly. Should he fill his belly with east wind? There's pride in verse 2, followed by insult. Should he argue with useless talk or with words which are not profitable? Indeed, you do away with reverence. You hinder meditation before God. Then there's guilt. For your guilt teaches your mouth, and you choose the language of the crafty, you deceiver, you. Your own mouth condemns you. So there's condemnation. Not I. I'm not the one condemning. Just listen to what you're saying, Job. Your own lips testify against you. And then in 7, 8, and 9, there is exaggeration and sarcasm where one humiliating question after another is later asked. Verse 7, were you the first man to be born? In other words, you think you have a monopoly on truth and wisdom, Job? Were you brought forth before the hills? Do you hear the secret counsel of God? Has he somehow brought you into a corner and whispered to you his insights? You think you've got a corner on inspired information, Job? Can you imagine a man with the gall to stand before a man literally shrinking in pain and unloading such a verbal truck on him one after another? You say, maybe, yeah, I can imagine it happened to me. It maybe did. Or, truth be told, in a vulnerable moment of admission, you may have done this with one of your own kids. Or with someone who you felt had it coming. They just had it coming. Well, Job didn't. Verse 9, what do you know that we don't know? What do you understand that we don't? Verse 11, are the consolations of God too small for you, even the words spoken gently with you? He saw himself and his friends as speaking gently. Gently. Referring to God, behold, he puts no trust in his, quote, holy ones. And the heavens are not pure in his sight. How much less one who is detestable and corrupt, man who drinks iniquity like water. Well, those are sharp teeth, aren't they? Having rebuked him, he follows it with reminders of the fate of the wicked, 17 to 35. Job, because you're wicked, you writhe in pain, verse 20. So there's pain all your days. You're getting what you deserve, Job. Numbered are the years stored up for the ruthless. Verse 21, after constant misery, there's terror. Sounds of terror are in his ears. While at peace, the destroyer comes upon him. He does not believe that he will return from darkness, and he is destined for the sword. So there's terror and loss and torment. And then there's fear, verse 23. He wanders about for food, saying, where is it? He knows that a day of darkness is at hand. And finally, distress and anguish terrify him. There's this overpowering distress and anguish. Why? Eliphaz, just tell Job why. All right, verse 25. Because he, that's Job, you have stretched out your hand against God. You conduct yourself arrogantly against the Almighty. That's why. And Eliphaz backs away and stares at him with that glare. You are getting exactly what you deserve. You are getting exactly what you deserve. The style of communication is not that unusual to those who lack grace. May not be this brutal, may not be this sharp, but have you noticed when you deal with people who deal back with you lacking grace, when you're down, they kick you. When you're struggling, they add to your pain. When you're confused, they blame and shame, and when you're drowning, they hold you under. Other than that, they're pretty good friends. And you know what makes it just bitterly cruel? The man is in such grief. Cynthia's and my longtime friend, Dr. Lucy Mabry Foster, died last Monday. Lucy had already, and she and her family had been through an enormous amount. Lucy had earlier been married to Trevor, got his training at Mayo's, and became one of the fine ear, nose, and throat surgeons in the Dallas area. He was one of the four who had traveled to the Focus on the Family retreat in Montana and was flying back. The plane crashed, and four fine men of God died in that crash. The Mabry's son, the older son, Dan, had been on his honeymoon one day. So Dan returned home and was in some of those flights looking for the hope of his father's life, only to finally, ultimately face the fact his dad had perished. The city of Dallas mourned. It made the headlines, and some of you were at the funeral. As we who loved one or more of those men reeled in disbelief, Lucy determined that she would not give up. Her family surrounded her with love and affection. Three almost grown, some grown children put their arms around Lucy and she around them, and she, for 10 years, finished her education, earned her PhD, and became the first woman teacher at Dallas Seminary. Wonderful story of determination through her grief. Wonderfully, the Lord brought to her a man named C.L. Foster from South Texas. C.L. and Lucy fell in love, and 5 years ago, almost to the date of her death recently, 5 years ago, they married. And along with some of you, Cynthia and I were in the audience the day that they married. It was like charming. This is so great of God to do this. Monday morning, Lucy breathed her last in the arms of her beloved husband, C.L., in a vehicle racing to the hospital in hopes of saving her life. We buried her on a Thursday. It was my privilege to sit for more than 2 hours and to talk with the family who had already been through the shock of the losing of their dad, and now these three having to deal with the loss of their mother. And C.L., who had lost his first wife in tragic circumstances in a car crash, sitting there, you could see the wheels turning and the tears running from his eyes. C.L. Foster and those children didn't need any condemnation. They didn't need any rebuke. They didn't need any insulting, humiliating questions. They needed grace. They needed grace. I couldn't help but think of that when I saw Job. As he sits here taking this, awash in his grief, trying his best to really believe that this man who was once a friend is saying such a thing. And I'm thinking, Lord, if you teach me and if you teach through me to others something through this, teach us the value of grace. Teach us about grace. Show me again that it is always appropriate, always needed, not just by a student taking a final exam. You need it. I need it. The person sitting just next to you that you've never met, or behind you, that person needs it. You have no idea what that person is going through. If you did, chances are you'd be prompted even quicker to show grace. But there's everything inside us that turns, and we get wrong side out. Or I have a good friend who says we get sideways. We get sideways with people, and we just have to just gouge them. Stop. Stop the gouging. I tell you, I admire the 38 verses that follow Eliphaz's rebuke and unfair reminders. Job, in effect, says, you want to take the gloves off? I'll do it. My hands are covered with sores, but I'll take the gloves off. And I find four responses in Job that are admirable. And honestly, I do not find them shocking. Some of you may. First of all, he is disgusted with his friend. I mean, that is an appropriate response. Don't answer out loud. Ever been disgusted with a friend? Yeah. I'll answer for you. Yeah. How many times?

0: comforters. You think this is comfort? What a sorry example of comfort you are. One man writes, Job complains that often he has heard many such things as these comforters speak, but in his present plight, such pious platitudes serve only to increase his sorrow. I thought I was hurting before you showed up, but now that you've talked, man, the pain is unbearable. He is disgusted with these people.
1: 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Job's friends arrived with good intentions, but left a trail of wounds. Today on Insight for Living, Chuck Swindoll reminds us that grace isn't just a theological concept. It's the way we treat people when they're at their lowest. Most of us have been on both sides of that equation. 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Chuck titled this message, Graceless Words for a Grieving Man. 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It's called Job, A Man of Heroic Endurance. This is Chuck at his very best, probing one of the Bible's most mysterious stories with insight, warmth, and the kind of practical wisdom that can only come from a lifetime of shepherding men and women through the hardest seasons of their lives. 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
2: With SRN News, I'm Rich Thomason in Washington. Investigators say the woman arrested in an alleged ISIS-inspired terror plot in New York bought bomb-making materials and planned to attack the state capitol at Albany.
3: As alleged in the complaint, Ms. Bowie swore her allegiance to ISIS through multiple audio recordings in both English and Arabic. She clearly stated her desire to carry out an attack at the New York State Capitol.
2: John Sarcone with the U.S. Attorney's Office for New York's Northern District.
3: In her own words, as alleged in the criminal complaint, she said, quote, I want to destroy as much of the building as possible and kill the senators while they are meeting. I want them to lose a lot of important documents.
2: The suspect, 35-year-old Jessica Bowie of Albany, allegedly visited the Capitol complex multiple times, scoping out the place, taking photos. She had allegedly planned to conceal a bomb in a DoorDash bag delivered to the Capitol. Last night, it was the Northeast's turn to take a beating at the hands of a powerful storm system. A suspected tornado touched down at Atlantic Beach, Long Island, ripping apart a beach club, leaving broken beach

0: chairs and wooden beams littered across the shoreline. Flooding in New Jersey stranded dozens of drivers in their vehicles. In Dover, Delaware, a suspected tornado touched down, causing significant damage across the city. Meanwhile, tens of thousands of people in Indiana still without power more than a week after strong storms knocked it out. No survivors reported in the crash of a charter flight that went down in western Alaska. The plane, which took off from Anchorage, crashed about 450 miles west of there. The NTSB is leading the investigation of the deadly crash. On Wall Street, Dow futures almost 200 points higher. The Dow future at the NASDAQ futures are up 183 points. This is SRN News. Teenagers see a disconnect between their faith and the world.
1: If you were a Christian adolescent in America 100 years ago, you probably would have seen aspects of your faith being supported in the culture generally. That's not the case now. A new poll from the Barna Group finds 44% of Christian teens feel their beliefs are in conflict with modern culture, and 51% say their faith is pretty much something they just keep to themselves. Barna says the more faithful the teenager, the bigger this problem becomes. Michael Harrington reporting.
0: Orthodox Jews entering the debate over permanent daylight saving time. Congress considering a bill that would make DST a year-round system. The most conservative Jews are against that. The problem has to do with sunrise. Under permanent DST, sunrise in the winter would be a lot later than it is under standard time. Some Orthodox Jews' prayer rituals can only take place at sunrise, and if it's later than that normal, those Jews would be late to work. This is SRN News. There are hefty fines for two NFL teams after a brawl during a joint practice session.
2: The Dallas Cowboys and the New Orleans Saints have each been fined $500,000 apiece by the NFL after their fight-filled joint practice. The league announced the fines after requesting video of the tumultuous workout at the Cowboys training camp base in California. Saints tight end Brock Recksteiner body slammed Cowboys safety Jalen Thompson. Saints center Eric McCoy threw a Cowboys helmet high in the air during one scrap, while McCoy and Cowboys linebacker Donovan Ezeraku threw punches at each other in an ugly sequence that ended with Ezeraku getting thrown out of practice for the second time during camp. I'm Lisa Dwyer.
0: Meta's defending itself in a federal court against allegations that its social media business harms youngsters. Four states accusing Meta of contributing to a youth mental health crisis. More details, SRNNews.com.

0: 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Welcome to Johnny Erickson Tada Sharing Hope.
1: You know, some people think I know all the answers to questions about suffering, and believe me, I do not. But I am often asked, Johnny, if God is so good, why doesn't he get rid of all the awful suffering in the world? That question, in fact, was posed to me on a TV interview just last week. Now, I can't remember my exact words, but first, we know that God created the world good, but human rebellion brought the corruption and the death and suffering and injustice and every other painful thing. So it was human beings who broke the contract between God and man. It wasn't God's fault that sin entered the world. And I think people forget that. But this is what I love about God. He did not abandon us sinners in hopelessness. As soon as sin entered the world, God promised that there would be a remedy. But who would have imagined that that remedy would occur through another human rebellion that ended in the execution of God's precious own Son? Yet when Jesus was murdered, his death became the highest possible good for sinners. The cross not only brought salvation, it proved that there could be meaning in suffering. For if God could bring about salvation through the suffering of his Son, then suffering for us all can have purpose if yielded to Christ. Well, that's all nice and good, but isn't it about time for God to get rid of suffering? Well, 2 Peter chapter 3, verse 9 has the answer. 2 Peter says that God is not slow in keeping his promise to eliminate sin and the suffering that results from it. Rather, God is being patient. He's showing forbearance. He's taking his time so that many more sinners around the world have the chance to hear the good news of what Jesus has done for them. Look, if God were to get rid of suffering and sin right now, he'd have to get rid of sinners who have not yet heard about Christ. And I certainly don't want that. And I don't think you do either. So I do not mind if I have to be paralyzed and in this wheelchair just a little while longer. I do not mind if pain persists and my quadriplegic body wastes away. Will life get harder for me? Sure it will, but I'm okay with it because I am promised that my suffering has meaning. So, like 2 Peter 3, verse 9, I can wait a little longer while the good news goes forth and reaches untold millions around the world. And I'm so grateful that Johnny and Friends is doing just that. God is delaying closing the curtain on sin and Satan and suffering so that more people, including more people with disabilities, whether through Wheels for the World, our retreats, getaways, more of those families will hear the good news of Jesus and respond to the call of salvation in him. And after that last soul comes into the kingdom, woohoo! 1 Peter 5 says, quote, after you've suffered for a little while, then the God of all grace, who has called you to his eternal glory in Christ, will himself restore you, secure you, strengthen you, and establish you. To him be the power forever and ever. Amen. Yep, one day the curtain will drop on sin and suffering. But until then, we've got so much work to do. We must give the gospel until that very last person says yes to Jesus as Lord and Savior. And then...
0: Oh, yes, Johnny. And listening friend, get on board with us at Johnny and Friends as we give the salvation message of Jesus Christ.

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Today, partly cloudy with a high of around 88. And it's going to be sunny Saturday with an 88 high, 66 low. Sunday, 82, mostly cloudy. 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

There is no end to what its power can do. So let it go and be amazed by what you see through eyes of grace. The

Angel 95, a traffic reminder that traffic controls on Fort Riley Boulevard will be installed next week as part of the pedestrian improvements project. Expect reduced lanes and traffic delays on Fort Riley Boulevard between Martin Luther King Jr. Boulevard and Westwood Road for the next 6 to 8 months. Thank you for your patience as the Kansas Department of Transportation and the City of Manhattan work together to improve the pedestrian access and safety along that corridor. Additional funding for the project was provided by the Flint Hills Wellness Coalition and Blue Cross and Blue Shield of Kansas. Expect some lane shifts and lane closures on Fort Riley Boulevard between Westwood Road and Martin Luther King Jr. Boulevard. The work will begin in late August and is expected to be completed in about 6 to 8 months.

Angel 95, a reminder that still early in the beginning of school time, and Manhattan drivers, please remember to slow down in school zones when the yellow lights are flashing, even if the area is also a work zone. When school zone signals are flashing, the speed limit is 20 miles an hour. Please stay alert and watch for children walking, biking, riding scooters, and the like. USD 383 started in times. Full days are elementary school starting at 7:30 and dismissing at 2:30. High school classes start at 8 a.m., dismissing at 3:10. Early learning centers, 8:40 is the start time, 3:40 is the dismissal. And middle schools for the full day is 8:40 a.m. Begin time and 3:50 dismissal. So again, observe those school zones, and if there are any flag people out there asking you to slow down, please do, or stop as indicated.

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Here's a traffic reminder as you dodge sinkholes. The outside westbound lane of Fort Riley Boulevard between 4th and 5th Streets will be closed for a sinkhole repair and panel replacement starting early morning Monday, the 24th. Westbound travelers should expect delays in the area. Slow down in that work zone and obey all the traffic signs. The timeline for the project is unknown at this point, since the scope of the work will depend on the condition of the subsurface in the excavated area and the weather as well. So anyway, that's a note from the city of Manhattan about that area there, the outside west.

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2: 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Today, partly cloudy with a high of around 88. And it's going to be sunny Saturday with an 88 high, 66 low. Sunday, 82, mostly cloudy. 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

0: The Lord says in Isaiah 43, "Since you are precious and honored in my sight, and because I love you." 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
1: 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Today, partly cloudy with a high of around 88. And it's going to be sunny Saturday with an 88 high, 66 low. Sunday, 82, mostly cloudy. That's your weather courtesy of the Heartland Christian Association and Angel 95 FM.
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1: 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Today, partly cloudy with a high of around 88. And it's going to be sunny Saturday with an 88 high, 66 low. Sunday, 82, mostly cloudy. That's your weather courtesy of the Heartland Christian Association and Angel 95 FM.

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1: 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Today, partly cloudy with a high of around 88. And it's going to be sunny Saturday with an 88 high, 66 low. Sunday, 82, mostly cloudy. That's your weather courtesy of the Heartland Christian Association and Angel 95 FM.

You can tell your old man you'd do some largemouth fishing another time. 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
2: Here's a traffic reminder as you dodge sinkholes. The outside westbound lane of Fort Riley Boulevard between 4th and 5th Streets will be closed for a sinkhole repair and panel replacement starting early morning Monday, the 24th. Westbound travelers should expect delays in the area. Slow down in that work zone and obey all the traffic signs. The timeline for the project is unknown at this point, since the scope of the work will depend on the condition of the subsurface in the excavated area and the weather as well. So anyway, that's a note from the city of Manhattan about that area there. The outside westbound lane of Fort Riley Boulevard between 4th and 5th Streets will be closed for a sinkhole repair starting on Monday, August 24th. Adjust your commute there accordingly.
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2: Angel 95, a traffic reminder that traffic controls on Fort Riley Boulevard will be installed next week as part of the pedestrian improvements project. Expect reduced lanes and traffic delays on Fort Riley Boulevard between Martin Luther King Jr. Boulevard and Westwood Road for the next 6 to 8 months. Thank you for your patience as the Kansas Department of Transportation and the City of Manhattan work together to improve the pedestrian access and safety along that corridor. Additional funding for the project was provided by the Flint Hills Wellness Coalition and Blue Cross and Blue Shield of Kansas. Expect some lane shifts and lane closures on Fort Riley Boulevard between Westwood Road and Martin Luther King Jr. Boulevard. The work will begin in late August and is expected to be completed in about 6 to 8 months.
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1: 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And so many kids are left to wonder, well, who am I? And then we find it in our role identity.
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2: 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When school zone signals are flashing, the speed limit is 20 miles an hour. Please stay alert and watch for children walking, biking, riding scooters, and the like. USD 383 started in times. Full days are elementary school starting at 7:30 and dismissing at 2:30. High school classes start at 8 a.m., dismissing at 3:10. Early learning centers, 8:40 is the start time, 3:40 is the dismissal. And middle schools for the full day is 8:40 a.m. Begin time and 3:50 dismissal. So again, observe those school zones, and if there are any flag people out there asking you to slow down, please do, or stop as indicated.
3: 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Today, partly cloudy with a high of around 88. And it's going to be sunny Saturday with an 88 high, 66 low. Sunday, 82, mostly cloudy. That's your weather courtesy of the Heartland Christian Association and Angel 95 FM. When I-

It's Crazy Money Day. Hi, I'm Chuck Bentley with my money life from Crown. The story of four lepers in 2 Kings 7 offers surprising lessons about money, stewardship, and God's provision. The city of Samaria was in the middle of a devastating famine. Food was scarce, hope was gone, and people were desperate. Meanwhile, four lepers sat outside the city gates facing an impossible choice. If they stayed where they were, they would die. If they entered the city, they would die. They decided to take a risk and go to the enemy camp. What they discovered changed everything. God miraculously caused the Armenian army to flee, leaving behind food, silver, gold, clothing, and supplies. The four lepers suddenly found themselves surrounded by abundance. At first, they ate, collected the valuables, and hid treasures for themselves. But then they stopped and said something remarkable. "We're not doing right. This is a day of good news, and we're keeping it to ourselves." Their conviction is a stewardship lesson. God's blessings aren't meant to stop with us. They're to flow through us. Even the lepers recognized that abundance carried responsibility. They needed to share this good news. The lepers remind us that faith sometimes requires action. They moved forward despite uncertainty, and God met them there. Often provision is discovered by taking faithful steps and trusting the Lord with the outcome. What we find can make a difference to our family, church, and community. Now I invite you to join us in Knoxville, Tennessee, September the 10th through the 12th to celebrate Crown's 50th anniversary. I'll be doing some special teaching on biblical stewardship. Register now at crown.org/50years.

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1: Iron Man and his awesome friends suits up Iron Man, Ironheart, and Iron Hulk on Disney Plus, throwing them straight into the fight across episodes 20 through 22 to protect citizens from villains, and just as often to save the villains from themselves. Armored up and thinking fast on their feet, all three heroes get back up from Giant Man, Thor, Black Panther, Gamma, Iron Pup, and Vision to take down Ultron, Loki, Swarm, and Absorbing Man. These episodes have an entertaining, engaging, cinematic feel with vibrant visuals, beautiful metallic costumes, and dramatic editing that pulls you right in. Here's what Movie Guide found. The three episodes feature strong moral themes with light redemptive content. They focus on self-sacrifice, teamwork, honesty, and protecting other people. The episodes introduce reimagined versions of the mythological figures Thor and Loki, with Loki's magic referred to as tricks and general mischief. Villains regularly engage in theft, pride, and petty greed, but the heroes consistently rebuke and correct them.
0: Movie Guide works to protect you and your family from the negative influences of the media and is working in Hollywood to redeem its values from a biblical perspective. 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

0: worship leader, songwriter, and special needs parent, Aaron Schust. Maybe you've got some encouragement for us.
1: God brings things into our lives that we feel like we can't handle, but he gives us the strength in that moment to handle it. The Down syndrome was the least of our concerns. Half of a heart, needed open heart surgery, all kinds of issues. But in every moment where the unimaginable happened, the Spirit of God seemed to just be there with a hand of support saying, I've got you. And when I would think, if one more thing happens, I'm going to break. Invariably, that one more thing happened. And I was like, okay, let's do this. He needs protected. This is my son. He needs protected. Who's going to protect him except for the rest of us Schusts? We're going to take care of him. So let's go. Pack the bag. Let's go to the hospital. Let's get him taken care of. Maybe I'm speaking to people who just found the diagnosis or something that feels insurmountable. God's going to give you the grace and the strength in the moment, and I promise you, you're going to be more blessed.
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3: 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Today, partly cloudy with a high of around 88. And it's going to be sunny Saturday with an 88 high, 66 low. Sunday, 82, mostly cloudy. That's your weather courtesy of the Heartland Christian Association and Angel 95 FM.

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1: Hey, Cap, you and Clay take care of each other up there, man. 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Could they say I won't go with God trying to take me? 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

0: Hey, the big question, does God have a sense of humor? And what's your proof of that, Lindsay?
1: My dad is actually my stepfather. And it started out with when I was 2 years old and Mom met him, I was calling him Daddy. And they didn't even like each other. Kept saying, no, call him Uncle Mark, call him Uncle Mark. Well, needless to say, 3 years later, they got married. I am 28 years old, and to this day, people tell me that I look just like my dad. And I just look at each other and just kind of giggle. And, our little hidden secret. Well, I had a daughter who is now 7 years old, and everyone goes, your granddaughter looks just like you. Now, we have to laugh out loud. It's no longer a giggle, but
2: God obviously knew what he was doing and thought he could stir it up a little bit.
1: Yeah, I definitely think so.

0: Now, Jim, I think you're going where angels fear to tread, because you're talking about how a woman doesn't change.
1: There was a woman who I speak with quite a bit. I love this woman. She is 45 years old. She is one of the top execs in the Silicon Valley at one of the main tech firms. She has been incredibly successful. And she was telling me a few years ago that she had brought her mom out from Asia, and her dad had died. And so she had set her mom up in a very nice home. She had her kids over, and it was really cold that day. And so she was putting on the kids' coats and things like that after they were getting ready to leave. And her mother said to her at 45 years old, "Honey, put your coat on. It's cold outside." And she said, "You know what, Jim, I don't know why I did this, but I got frustrated with my mom. And so I just said to my mom, you know, Mom, I'm very capable. I'm 45 years old. I bought you this house. You know, I'm successful at what I do. Why do you keep telling me, you know, what to do? And furthermore, why would you tell me to put on my coat?" She said, "It's cold outside, and I'm your mother."
0: I love that. "And I'm your mother, always."
2: The Lord says in Isaiah 43, "Since you are precious and honored in my sight, and because I love you." 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
3: 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Today, partly cloudy with a high of around 88. And it's going to be sunny Saturday with an 88 high, 66 low. Sunday, 82, mostly cloudy. 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

0: this is kind of a fun story, except for the scary part. Sabrina, she just wanted to take a moment to say thank you to everybody who helped her daughter and who helped her at the Mexican restaurant Cuca's yesterday. After a long cleaning job all day, it ran later than expected. Sabrina went to grab dinner with her daughter, hadn't eaten or hydrated enough, and while they were waiting for the food, she suddenly became dizzy, fainted. She hit her head really hard on the concrete. And she said, what happened next is something that I'm not going to forget. To the strangers who immediately rushed over, checked on me, called 911, stayed with us, thank you. To the mother and daughter who prayed over me and my daughter during such a frightening moment, I am beyond grateful. Your kindness and compassion meant more than I can even put into words. Sabrina said, a huge thank you to the restaurant, Cuca's, as well, for providing water and taking care of those around us, especially my daughter, while everything was happening. And to the fire department and paramedics, thank you for responding so quickly and taking care of me and also making sure my daughter was safe and comforted. She went on to share that her daughter was understandably scared, and knowing that there were complete strangers willing to step in, comfort her, pray with her, and make sure she wasn't alone while mom was being taken care of, Sabrina says, that's something I'm going to be forever grateful for. She says, I don't know the names of everybody who helped, but it's so humbling, and it reminds me how much good there is in people. Or maybe God just put the good people around you when you went through it.
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1: Lord, make me uncomfortable for your purpose.
3: Expose what I need to surrender.
1: Your will, even if it's not mine.
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1: Remove anything pulling me away from you.
3: Lord, send me where others will go.

0: Yeah, I kind of need a little help with this because I have a mom-in-law who, she's been a Christian as long as I've known her. I mean, believes in the Bible, reads the Bible, but she is a worrier, keeps her up at night. Michael Joe Harville, what say you?
1: What if worry is questioning God's faithfulness?
0: Whoa, go on.
1: What if the worry keeping you awake tonight is really asking a deeper question? Can I trust God with what happens next? Someone said that worrying is the assumption that God will fail. Worry imagines a future where God does not provide, does not protect, and does not keep his promises. It focuses on everything that could go wrong while forgetting all the times that God has already been faithful. Jesus said in Matthew chapter 6, verse 31 and 32, "Therefore take no thought, saying, what shall we eat, or what shall we drink, or what shall we wear? For your heavenly Father knoweth that you have need of all these things."
0: That is a good word.

Well, if you're like me, I'm a Christian culture watcher because I wonder how many people in the world are like me. Where do I fit into this mess? So you'll like this. Annual U.S. Bible sales since 2022, they're up 41%. 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And contemporary Christian music, listening on streams like we provide, is up 50% since 2019. Those are the facts. Never let the enemy think you're alone.

0: And I'm wondering what the bowling ball.
1: That's Heidi. She just moved to town from Buffalo, New York. She is a middle school teacher. And your upstairs neighbor, you thought maybe they were bowling. What's going on? I'm trying to get some sleep.
0: This poor lady can barely get down the stairs.
1: Did you find out what the bowling noise was?
0: That's her walker.
1: So before you met your 86-year-old neighbor, Carol, I mean, what were the first few nights like?
2: My first night was a little rough. There was a loud neighbor, noisy neighbor above.
1: And it was a couple weeks later that you met that noisy neighbor because she dropped her recyclables in front of your door.
0: And it spilled everywhere because of how bad she was shaking. So obviously I got up and I was like, I got it. It's okay.
1: So Heidi, you discovered that your upstairs neighbor, not only was she 86, but she was kind of alone, had Parkinson's.
2: Her quality of life, it's rough. I had asked her actually 2 days ago. I said, my girl, what would have happened if I didn't find you? And she just looked me straight in the eye and said, I would have struggled until somebody did.
1: But Heidi is the one who found her, so she's involved herself in her neighbor's life with cooking, shopping, doctors, lawyers, getting her apartment revamped.
3: So getting her AC units, he's replacing the carpet, putting a screen door in, and even a stove.
1: So Heidi, you're definitely a godsend for Carol. And one of the coolest things about this story, this woman who didn't know anybody, had no friends until Heidi showed up, Heidi did a GoFundMe page, and so far it's raised more than $50,000.
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0: This gives you a little bit more insight into that basketball star. Her name is Sophie Cunningham. She's got this pinned to her account. It says, "Everything happens for a reason is not in the Bible." But she said, this one is, "God promises to work all things for good to those who love him." Romans 8:28.
1: 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Today, partly cloudy with a high of around 88. And it's going to be sunny Saturday with an 88 high, 66 low. Sunday, 82, mostly cloudy. 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

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So when I get in the way, he just gently corrects. I've been tired of the pain and overwhelmed by the stress, but I know my satisfaction only comes in his rest. I've been delivered from death, I've been given new breath, sustained in all the struggle, God has called me, he's blessed. I was blinded by my heart and how it weighed in my chest, and

0: Thank you for your patience. We got a young mom here, and she's just telling us that for the first time ever, God gave her a message. Now, she's got kids crawling around in the car, kind of quiet right now, and you're married to Tyler, but so God gave you a message for the first time?
1: No. So this is like super out of my comfort zone, but for some reason, I feel like I should share this experience that I had last night. God spoke to me for the first time in my entire life, and it was really crazy. I was laying in bed, and I heard like a stern, really loud voice say, "Hey," like a parent getting onto their kid. And it was so loud, like I thought they were in my face. And so I woke up and I just like looked around and was like, what in the world was that? And Tyler and Chandler were asleep, and I was like, what in the world? And I heard a voice as plain as day, and it said, and I knew it was God, and he said, "I'm coming back soon, you need to be ready." And that was it. And I just sat there for a second, and I grabbed my phone just to see what time it was, and it was 1:45, and I just felt like something in my heart that I needed to Google a Bible verse. It was Luke 1:45, and I want to share exactly what it says so I don't get it mixed up. It said, "Blessed is she who believed that there would be a fulfillment of what was spoken to her from the Lord." And I was like, so I woke Tyler up, and I was like, "You're not going to believe what just happened. God literally just spoke to me. Like, this is the craziest thing ever." And I explained, like, the whole situation. And it's wild because I've been going to church my entire life. I've heard that God's coming back for the last, every single Sunday, I feel like we talk about God's coming back.

0: Rachel's with us. So how do you know God has a sense of humor?
1: Well, I never fail. Every time I sleep through the alarm and I'm running late for work, he teaches me this lesson that I should have gotten up with the alarm, because I hit every red light, I get in heavy traffic, and behind every slow car there.
0: Yeah, those times when you pray to him, I could use a little help here. You want it to part like the Red Sea, and it's resistance training from God, our daily workout buddy.
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3: Love. Under the Mistletoe drops us into Christmas in July on Hallmark Plus, where childhood friends Grace and Ryan reunite for a special holiday project that reignites some old sparks between them. As those old feelings grow, Ryan faces a real tough choice: chase his career in the big city or stay and build something real with Grace in the small hometown they grew up in. Jen Lilly truly shines bright in the lead role, and this one delivers a genuinely sweet, cozy little holiday rom-com feeling that fans will recognize instantly. But be warned, the production quality could use some real polish. The plot runs thin, and the ending feels rushed. So don't expect this one to fully deliver on its sweet premise. Content-wise, here's the rundown. Love Under the Mistletoe movie contains a strong moral worldview. It includes light Christian themes through characters' Christmas celebrations, charity work, and community involvement. One character comments unkindly about another, suggesting selfish motives, and another withholds information from a friend. Otherwise, the film contains no objectionable content, providing a wholesome Christmas romance for Hallmark fans to enjoy.
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4: 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Today, partly cloudy with a high of around 88. And it's going to be sunny Saturday with an 88 high, 66 low. Sunday, 82, mostly cloudy. That's your weather courtesy of the Heartland Christian Association and Angel 95 FM.

Jesus, you died upon a cross and rose again to save the lost. 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And help me, Lord, to live for you.

0: I'm just marveling at this young woman's courage. Her name is Maddie, and she was sharing her story that she got pregnant with her baby when she was 14. At that age and her whole life in front of her and all of this rationale and stuff, the people there really, really pressured her to end it. But after seeing her daughter on the ultrasound screen, Maddie refused. And now her daughter, Everly, celebrating 3 years of life, beautiful. She is a miracle child, and except for mom saying no, those death people would have taken her life.
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0: Lizzie, she's following the example of her mom and dad, and that's what she wants for her own life. She says, get married, have kids, raise them in Christ, pray without ceasing for them when they decide to act like a rabid squirrel, like their middle daughter did. That would be Lizzie. She says, work hard, stay married no matter what, retire, travel, hang out with your grandkids. Lizzie said that she didn't do it all God's way, but her parents did, and now they reap the reward. 70 years old and married for 50 years.
1: Friends, let's be honest, shall we? It's getting harder and harder to find stories you and your family can watch together, am I right? And how about shows you feel comfortable having your kids binge watch? Those are downright non-existent. That's where Angel enters in. Great shows like Jungle Beat, Tuttle Twins, The Wing Feather Saga, the hit movie King of Kings. 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And when you put the kids to bed, then you can binge watch shows like Testament. 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

0: impossible question. 51% of us, that's most of us, spending less than an hour a day doing this. What is it?
1: I want to say watching TV. I'm going to say eating.
2: Is it getting ready to work?
3: Okay, I'm going to say on themselves. We don't spend, sometimes I don't even spend an hour on myself in a given day.
0: Wow, really? So when you say on yourself, what do you mean?
3: Quality time by myself, quality time, just not doing stuff for everybody else.
0: Yeah.
3: Quality time to myself for an hour. I don't even do that.
0: You know, I wish I wasn't like this, but when I experience that, I get a little grumpy.
3: When I don't spend any time with the Lord other than just in my mind, which is good too, then I really feel out of sorts, and I don't get an hour to myself in the day to be able to do that.
0: You know, I think that's common with selfless people. I mean, you pour it out until you got nothing left. I don't know. I think that we need to water our own plant sometimes. Okay, 51% of us do this for less than an hour every day. What is it?
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5: Paris is always a good idea kicks off with Chelsea, a workaholic who hasn't set foot in Paris since her mom passed away 10 years ago, until a work trip drops her right back into the memories she's been avoiding. This series premiere is an absolute blast to jump into, and it grabs you fast. The story hops back and forth between Chelsea's past, present, and future, and somehow never once loses you. That sharp writing, juggling several storylines without dropping a single thread. Lacey Chabert leads with a performance that's genuinely heartfelt, carrying Chelsea from grief toward hope and renewal as she slowly starts rediscovering the passion for life she thought she'd buried for good along with her mom. Here's what Movie Guide found. The episode contains a strong moral worldview that stresses family values and helping those in need. Chelsea maintains strong relationships with her father and sister, prioritizing their bonds. Her work at the Cancer Research Organization stems from her passion for helping others. The episode features light alcohol use and overall presents a gentle, family-friendly story with no objectionable content.
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0: The impossible question. Survey says 51% of us are spending less than an hour a day doing this. What is it?
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3: 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Is it cleaning house?
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0: Yeah, it is cooking. Less than an hour a day doing this. And a man named Alan, is what it says on the readout, wins. Way to go, dude.
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7: Here's a traffic reminder as you dodge sinkholes. The outside westbound lane of Fort Riley Boulevard between 4th and 5th Streets will be closed for a sinkhole repair and panel replacement starting early morning Monday, the 24th. Westbound travelers should expect delays in the area. Slow down in that work zone and obey all the traffic signs. The timeline for the project is unknown at this point, since the scope of the work will depend on the condition of the subsurface in the excavated area and the weather as well. So anyway, that's a note from the city of Manhattan about that area there. The outside westbound lane of Fort Riley Boulevard between 4th and 5th Streets will be closed for a sinkhole repair starting on Monday, August 24th. Adjust your commute there accordingly.
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7: Angel 95, a traffic reminder that traffic controls on Fort Riley Boulevard will be installed next week as part of the pedestrian improvements project. Expect reduced lanes and traffic delays on Fort Riley Boulevard between Martin Luther King Jr. Boulevard and Westwood Road for the next 6 to 8 months. Thank you for your patience as the Kansas Department of Transportation and the City of Manhattan work together to improve the pedestrian access and safety along that corridor. Additional funding for the project was provided by the Flint Hills Wellness Coalition and Blue Cross and Blue Shield of Kansas. Expect some lane shifts and lane closures on Fort Riley Boulevard between Westwood Road and Martin Luther King Jr. Boulevard. The work will begin in late August and is expected to be completed in about 6 to 8 months.
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0: 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Today, partly cloudy with a high of around 88. And it's going to be sunny Saturday with an 88 high, 66 low. Sunday, 82, mostly cloudy. 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
3: 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They've been training Christian leaders since 1927.

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1: Love. Under the Mistletoe drops us into Christmas in July on Hallmark Plus, where childhood friends Grace and Ryan reunite for a special holiday project that reignites some old sparks between them. As those old feelings grow, Ryan faces a real tough choice: chase his career in the big city or stay and build something real with Grace in the small hometown they grew up in. Jen Lilly truly shines bright in the lead role, and this one delivers a genuinely sweet, cozy little holiday rom-com feeling that fans will recognize instantly. But be warned, the production quality could use some real polish. The plot runs thin, and the ending feels rushed. So don't expect this one to fully deliver on its sweet premise. Content-wise, here's the rundown. Love Under the Mistletoe movie contains a strong moral worldview. It includes light Christian themes through characters' Christmas celebrations, charity work, and community involvement. One character comments unkindly about another, suggesting selfish motives, and another withholds information from a friend. Otherwise, the film contains no objectionable content, providing a wholesome Christmas romance for Hallmark fans to enjoy.
0: Movie Guide works to protect you and your family from the negative influences of the media and is working in Hollywood to redeem its values from a biblical perspective. 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
3: 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Today, partly cloudy with a high of around 88. And it's going to be sunny Saturday with an 88 high, 66 low. Sunday, 82, mostly cloudy. That's your weather courtesy of the Heartland Christian Association and Angel 95 FM.

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3: Let's clap like this. 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

the best in modern worship music from churches and worship leaders around the world. I'm Andy Christman. Welcome to worship. I'm excited to have the next 2 hours with you as we lift our voices and sing, as we give our great God the praise that He deserves. And coming up a little later in the show, I'm talking to Jeff Dio of the classic worship band Sonic Flood. Get ready for that. But right now, here's brand new music from Passion. And this is worship.

That's music from Bridge Worship with Holy Spirit Welcome. I'm Andy Chrisman. Thanks for joining me today for worship. If you'd like to see a list of all the songs that I'm playing on today's show, you can find that list right now at my website, andychrisman.com. While you're there, make sure to check out my podcast called One Degree of Andy, where I'll have my full conversation with today's guest, Sonic Flood's Jeff Dio. Hey, don't go away. We're just getting started. More great songs of worship are coming up.

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1: This is

0: That's brand new music from Philippa Hanna and Israel Houghton with Till the Whole World Knows. I'm Andy Christman. This is Worship. Today I sit down with Jeff Dio, who's the original lead singer of the classic worship band Sonic Flood. And you can hear our entire conversation on my podcast, One Degree of Andy. And without bands like Sonic Flood, we would not have the worship music that we have today. And so I just had to ask Jeff where his whole journey started.
1: It's a wild journey, Andy, you know, like everybody has. It's a wild, wild journey. But yeah, so in high school, was writing songs, but my heart turned toward, like, I really want to help my peers. You know, I don't know if you experienced this, but I was sold out as a Christian, and I just felt like as I got older, some of my friends started falling away, and so my heart just was going out to them. I wanted to write songs to encourage them and challenge them, and so I started writing scripture songs and shifted that mentality to bring together kind of the three things I love: God, music, and people. And so you couldn't help but start wondering, you're in high school, like, what should I do for college, for a career? What should I do? Thought, you know, I was a huge fan of Christian music. I mean, I also listened to secular pop music. I love Genesis, Bill Collins, Chicago, all those bands, you know, back in the day. Yeah. And then I was a huge Michael W. Smith fan. I mean, I had a life-size poster on my wall, you know, and then DC Talk came, bro. And I was like, oh, this is awesome. I went to the Michael W. Smith concert, but DC Talk was opening, and I feel like at least half of us were there for DC Talk.

My soul continually remembers my afflictions and is bowed down within me, but this I call to mind, and therefore I have hope. The steadfast love of the Lord never ceases. His mercies never come to an end. They are new every morning. Great is your faithfulness. The Lord is my portion, says my soul. Therefore, I will hope in Him. Let's continue to give thanks and praise to our faithful God who loves us so much. I'm Andy Christman. This is Worship.

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0: the best in modern worship music from churches and worship leaders around the world. I'm Andy Christman. Welcome to worship. My special guest today is Jeff Dio, the original lead singer of the classic worship band Sonic Flood. Without bands like Sonic Flood and Delirious, we would not have the modern worship that we have today. And I encourage you to listen to my entire conversation with Jeff at my podcast, One Degree of Andy. And one of the questions I had to ask Jeff was, when did he know that worship was going to be such a big thing in Christian radio?
1: It was interesting to watch, right? Because literally Delirious and Sonic Flood put their first single out in February of 99. So it was like, I Want to Go Deeper. You know, that was like the Martin Smith and our song comes out. And then there was this thing that happened in the industry where everybody was like, what is this worship music? And why is it flying off the shelves? And why? You know, but then, I mean, Newsboys, Rebecca St. James, Third Day, Michael W. Smith, they all start doing worship albums. Yes, absolutely. So many artists, right? Back in the day. Now they start doing worship albums. And those albums became their best-selling albums of their careers, which was crazy, you know? So, I mean, at the very end of the day, like, it changed my life. I didn't know what I was signing up for, but I realized in the process, while I'm walking in this calling, that this was my calling. You know, I was a professor for a while, and I tell our students and say, you know, sometimes we get, for me, I got on the right highway, which is the music highway. I knew that I was supposed to do something in music. So I'm trying to do my rap music, trying to do my performance stuff. But I realized later that I was in the wrong lane. So it was like, again, I wanted to be professional. So I didn't see that as even an option to be a worship pastor or a worship leader, you know, those types of things. You really couldn't. So, but I realized that I was on the right highway, but in the wrong lane. And once I got over to the right lane in worship, and like God kind of kicked me over there, but out of kindness, he kicked me over there. It was like all of a sudden the breath of God just was on us.

taken straight from Philippians chapter 2. That's brand new music from Brooke Lichard Wood and Abby Gamboa with Even Death on a Cross. I'm Andy Christman. Thanks for joining me today for worship. Head to my website this week, andychristman.com. There you can see a list of all the songs that I'm playing on today's show, and you can check out my podcast called One Degree of Andy. Hey, don't go away. More great songs of worship are coming up right now.

That's brand new music from the Worship Initiative. It's called Rejoice. I'm Andy Christman. This is Worship. I'm excited to have this time with you today as we say thank you to our Lord and Savior, Jesus Christ, as we remind ourselves of the greatness of God and all the wonderful things He's done for us. So let's continue to sing now. Come on, this is Worship.